0: Why don't we hear that second part more often? Probably because it's kind of markedly different than the atmosphere that's established by the first famous part, the Canon and Gieg by Johann Pachelbel. And we heard it played by the group Stradivaria.
1: Hey, I'm Cindy Howes. We'll hear new songs from Sierra Ferrell, Rhiannon Giddens, Creekbed Carter Hogan, Laura Cortese, a birthday set for Eliza Gilkison, and a new collaboration between Steve Earle and Los Lobos. 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
3: There is such a thing as the midday slump. 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

0: That is the String Quartet No. 1 in E minor, subtitled From My Life by the Czech composer Bedřich Smetana, played there by the Cleveland Quartet. Arguably the most famous of all Czech composers, Dvořák, and one of his best-known musical moments, still to come in just a few minutes here.
1: Join WKAR at the Farmers Market on the Michigan State Capitol lawn, the second of the summer, this Tuesday, August 25th. Meet me, Jody Newell, while broadcasting live from the Farmers Market. Also meet WKAR's Education Director, Robin Pizzo, giving out one free book per child at the Farmers Market. See you Tuesday, August 25th for a live broadcast from the Capitol lawn starting at 9 o'clock. This is Jody Newell. I'm grateful that WKAR sustainers have made it possible for me to share the music I love with you for more than 30 years. 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

0: The much beloved Largo movement from the Symphony No. 9 from the New World by Dvorak. That was Gustavo Dudamel and the Los Angeles Philharmonic Orchestra.
1: Faith comes in many different forms and can be expressed in many different ways. I'm Diane Jones, and this week on Feminine Fusion, women's music inspired by their faith. 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

0: Legend by the French composer Florent Schmitt, played by violinist Nicky Choi, with the Buffalo Philharmonic Orchestra, conducted by Joanne Folletta.
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2: There is such a thing as the midday slump. 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

0: The Swan White Suite by Jean Sibelius, played there by the Turku Philharmonic Orchestra, conducted by Leif Segerstam.
1: This week on The Fugue. In the 17th and 18th centuries, Lima, Peru was a major center for sacred music. The European music that arrived with the Spanish settlers combined with traditions from South America and Africa to create a unique sound. I'm Linda Kernahan. 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
2: This is Jody Knoll. I'm grateful that WKAR sustainers have made it possible for me to share the music I love with you for more than 30 years. 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

0: They call themselves Hat Trick. They're a trio named for the, I suppose, the soccer move of three skillful moves in a row, a hat trick. The Elegiac Trio by Arnold Bax. Flutist April Clayton, violist David Wallace, and harpist Christy Shade.
1: Join WKAR at the Farmers Market on the Michigan State Capitol lawn, the second of the summer, this Tuesday, August 25th. Meet me, Jody Newell, while broadcasting live from the Farmers Market. Also meet WKAR's Education Director Robin Pizzo, giving out one free book per child at the Farmers Market. 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

0: Bjarte Engeset conducting the Malmö Symphony Orchestra, Two Melodies by Edvard Grieg.
1: On the next Great Lakes Concerts, the Jackson Symphony performs Jonathan Bruce Brown's Skyward, as well as Carolina Calvace's Hojarasca for trombone and orchestra. And pianist Kate Liu and the Ann Arbor Symphony play Chopin's Second Piano Concerto. Saturday at noon.

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That's why I pick music that'll help invigorate your afternoons and also help you stay connected with what's happening in mid-Michigan. I'm Jamie Paisley, and join me every afternoon for classical music on WKAR.

0: couple of modern classical superstars performing there, violinist Pekka Kuusisto and pianist Niko Muuli, I should say composer Niko Muuli at the piano in this case, and they were performing music of Philip Glass, The Orchard, from his work The Screens.
1: Join WKAR at the Farmers Market on the Michigan State Capitol lawn, the second of the summer, this Tuesday, August 25th. Meet me, Jody Knoll, while broadcasting live from the Farmers Market. Also, meet WKAR's Education Director, Robin Pizzo, giving out one free book per child at the Farmers Market. See you Tuesday, August 25th for a live broadcast from the Capitol lawn starting at 9 o'clock. This is Jody Knoll. I'm grateful that WKAR sustainers have made it possible for me to share the music I love with you for more than 30 years. 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
1: 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Put on a blanket, pour some tea, and snuggle up as we explore some music that gives us all chills, Monday evening at 7 p.m., right here on WKAR.
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0: cellist Maya Beiser, who has quite a unique style, and she plays all the cello parts in many of her recordings, and that was one of them, with that very kind of murky recording quality that she likes as well to add extra atmosphere. The Lamento d'Arianna by Claudio Monteverdi in Maya Beiser's own arrangement and performance.
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0: There's often a kind of assumption that this next piece by Franz Liszt was written to honor Chopin as the subtitle. Well, the title, first of all, is Funerai, Funerals. And the subtitle is October 1849, which was the month and year of Chopin's death. But he didn't actually write it for Chopin. He wrote it for three friends of his who had died in the failed Hungarian uprising against the Habsburg Empire that year. Stephen Huff at the piano here in Funerai by Franz Liszt.

0: Tuesday, August 25th. Meet me, Jody Knoll, while broadcasting live from the Farmers Market. Also, meet WKAR's Education Director Robin Pizzo, giving out one free book per child at the Farmers Market. See you Tuesday, August 25th for a live broadcast from the Capitol Lawn starting at 9 o'clock.
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0: This is a Chopin Nocturne arranged for harp, the Nocturne number 14 in F sharp minor, played here by Magdalena Hoffmann.

0: It's from the contemporary American composer Jack Gallagher, and it's called Quiet Reflections. And we heard it performed by the London Symphony Orchestra, conducted by Joanne Folletta. I'm Steve Seal. Thank you for joining me. Hope you have a great night.
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0: Franz Donzi's Happy Little G Major Wind Quintet, Opus 67, Number 1, the Berlin Philharmonic Winds performing. I'm Melanie Renata. You're listening to Music Through the Night. And a piano solo with quite a bit of depth is coming up in just a minute.
1: 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This is Matt Wetroba, reminding you that if you miss any of my Sunday evening program, the first 2 hours will repeat the following Saturday. So join me for Folk with Matt Wetroba, Sunday at 6, and then again on Saturday at 6, right here on WKAR 90.5 FM.
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0: Some gorgeous grace weaves itself into this piano piece by Cuban pianist and composer Ernesto Lecuona. It's a work called Cordoba. It's performed for you here by pianist Adolovny Acosta.

0: And that was a musical take to the sequel of that classic Victorian tale of Alice's Adventures in Wonderland by Lewis Carroll. That was Through the Looking Glass by Deems Taylor, performed for you by the Seattle Symphony and Gerard Schwartz at the podium.
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2: This is the one and only concerto for violin by Robert Schumann, crafted for a violin virtuoso, yet it sat unperformed and unpublished for years. Schumann himself was not a fan, but honestly, that speaks more to his lack of confidence and less to the music. It's his Fantasy in C, shared with you here by violinist Anand Zufi Muther and the New York Philharmonic.

0: The London Mozart players serving up a late-night burst of energy. The Third Symphony in F Major from Adalbert Gierowetz. Matthias Bammert at the podium.
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0: Shostakovich borrowed melodies from his early ballets for that work, his Ballet Suite No. 1, shared with you there by the Frankfurt Radio Symphony. I'm Melanie Renata. You're listening to Music Through the Night. And a suite from Sibelius that was once written off as a failed sketch. It's coming up for you in just a minute.
1: Join WKAR at the Farmers Market on the Michigan State Capitol lawn, the second of the summer, this Tuesday, August 25th. 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Also meet WKAR's Education Director, Robin Pizzo, giving out one free book per child at the Farmers Market. 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
0: Jean Sibelius once wrote three short, very atmospheric movements, but the publishers rejected these movements, saying there just wasn't a market for it. So Sibelius set it off to the side, but it's here for you now, his suite for violin and string orchestra, performed by the Lodi Symphony and violinist Dong-Suk Kang.

0: the inspiration behind that work? Russian folk songs and Orthodox chants. Alexander Borodin's Second Symphony in B minor, shared with you there by the Malmö Symphony.
1: 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And pianist Kate Liu and the Ann Arbor Symphony play Chopin's Second Piano Concerto. 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

0: The Helsingborg Symphony, sharing a musical painting of the lush and lovely life in Sweden's countryside, orchestrated from a 1930s radio theater production. That's The Pastoral Suite by Lars-Erik Larsson. I'm Melanie Renata, and if by chance you're in need of a late-night second wind, well, hold on tight. I've got just the thing for you in just a minute. 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
0: Coming out of a weekend, this work is going to hit you like a Monday morning. Sudden. It's a concertino for two cellos in C by Nicholas Kraft.

0: Pianist Angela Hewitt with what is quite likely J.S. Bach's earliest keyboard suite, the deliciously Baroque English Suite No. 1 in A major.
1: Happy Monday. I'm Jody Knoll. Stephen Paulus was a gifted American composer known for his beautiful choral music. Sadly, he died in 2014 at the relatively young age of 65. Today would have been his 77th birthday. I'll have several selections by Stephen Paulus this morning, beginning at 9 on 90.5 Classical.
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0: So much drama packed into a teeny tiny little piece. Grundahl's Sketch Number 1, performed by pianist Sarah Amy Smyseth. I'm Melanie Renata with a medieval sound in just a moment.
1: Join WKAR at the Farmers Market on the Michigan State Capitol lawn, the second of the summer, this Tuesday, August 25th. Meet me, Jody Newell, while broadcasting live from the Farmers Market. Also meet WKAR's Education Director Robin Pizzo, giving out one free book per child at the Farmers Market. 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

0: A blend of medieval English and folk melodies with a pinch of a nocturne from the composition teacher of Gustav Holst and Ralph Vaughan Williams, Mr. Charles Stanford. That was a song of Agincourt performed by the Ulster Orchestra, Howard Shelley at the podium. I'm Melanie Renata with an elegant and luminous homage to Mozart in just a minute.
1: On the next Great Lakes Concerts, the Jackson Symphony performs Jonathan Bruce Brown's Skyward, as well as Carolina Calvace's O Hrabra for trombone and orchestra. And pianist Kate Liu and the Ann Arbor Symphony play Chopin's Second Piano Concerto. 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

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That's why I pick music that'll help invigorate your afternoons and also help you stay connected with what's happening in mid-Michigan. I'm Jamie Paisley, and join me every afternoon for classical music on WKAR.

0: In homage to Mozart, inspired by the Rococo era, Tchaikovsky's Variations on a Rococo Theme, shared with you there by the London Symphony and cellist Julian Lloyd Webber, Maxim Shostakovich at the podium.
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0: Arguably the brightest and most outgoing of George Friedrich Handel's Concerti Grossi, his first in B-flat major, Opus 3, number 1, the Academy of St. Martin in the Fields performing there. I'm Melanie Renata, with a pretty little trio in just a tick.
1: Happy Monday. I'm Jody Knoll. Stephen Paulus was a gifted American composer known for his beautiful choral music. Sadly, he died in 2014 at the relatively young age of 65. Today would have been his 77th birthday. I'll have several selections by Stephen Paulus this morning, beginning at 9 on 90.5 Classical.
2: Checking in with your Capital Region weather forecast. Sunny today with a high near 76 degrees. Tonight, patchy fog after 3 a.m. Otherwise, mostly clear with overnight lows around 53. And tomorrow, patchy fog in the morning. Otherwise, mostly sunny with a high near 80.

0: Trumpeter Rolf Smedvig and the Scottish Chamber Orchestra with a real feel-good piece, Johann Hummel's Trumpet Concerto in E-flat major. I'm Melanie Renata, and speaking of feeling good, a few spirituals coming at you in just a minute.
1: On the next Fresh Air, Lisa Kudrow. She's up for two Emmys for the final season of The Comeback, playing Valerie Cherish, an actress who will endure almost anything to keep working. We'll talk about saying goodbye to a character she's played over the span of 21 years and why she recently binged the series Friends for the first time. 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
3: This is Jody Knoll. I'm grateful that WKAR Sustainers have made it possible for me to share the music I love with you for more than 30 years. 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

0: Joanne Faletta conducting the Virginia Symphony. North American classics braided together there for Three Spirituals by Adolphus Hale Stork. I'm Melanie Renata. Thanks for being here this morning. Be good to yourself today, and be good to your neighbor too, okay?
1: Join WKAR at the Farmers Market on the Michigan State Capitol lawn, the second of the summer, this Tuesday, August 25th. 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

0: And that was Serenade there by Nikolai Rimsky-Korsakov. John Elliott Gardner conducted the Chamber Orchestra of Europe. Stephen Isserles was the cellist. Coming up, music from William Schumann, an American composer, no relation to Robert. And we've got something on the way from a very popular film from the 90s. Well, the original one was in the 90s. Lost count of how many since.
1: Happy Monday. I'm Jody Knoll. Stephen Paulus was a gifted American composer known for his beautiful choral music. Sadly, he died in 2014 at the relatively young age of 65. Today would have been his 77th birthday. I'll have several selections by Stephen Paulus this morning, beginning at 9 on 90.5 Classical.
2: Checking in with your Capital Region weather forecast. Sunny today with a high near 76 degrees. Tonight, patchy fog after 3 a.m. Otherwise, mostly clear with overnight lows around 53. And tomorrow, patchy fog in the morning. Otherwise, mostly sunny with a high near 80.

0: That was Bach's Keyboard Concerto No. 5, the Moscow Virtuosi, and Julia Zilberkit was the pianist.
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0: John Williams, Jurassic Park theme, composer and conductor there with the Vienna Philharmonic. I'm Kevin O'Connor. 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
1: Join WKAR at the Farmers Market on the Michigan State Capitol lawn, the second of the summer, this Tuesday, August 25th. 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

0: Yes, indeed. Textbook Vivaldi there. That was a string concerto Jean Lemann conducted, Tafel music. We have some things if you need reminders of time. The old school TikTok clock pieces. Coming up next, some syncopated works from Strauss and Haydn. 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
1: This week on The Fugue. In the 17th and 18th centuries, Lima, Peru was a major center for sacred music. The European music that arrived with the Spanish settlers combined with traditions from South America and Africa to create a unique sound. I'm Linda Kernahan. 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
2: Sunny skies today with a high of 76, partly cloudy tonight with areas of patchy fog coming in, a low of 53. Patchy fog before 9 o'clock tomorrow, otherwise mostly sunny, in a high of 79.

0: Could you tell he was a little riled when he composed that? English Suite, Paul Lewis, fun work. David Lloyd Jones conducted the Northern Sinfonia. Carl Jenkins coming up in a beautiful choral piece, also something in the way of anthem-like work from Jean Sibelius.
1: Happy Monday. I'm Jody Knoll. Stephen Paulus was a gifted American composer known for his beautiful choral music. Sadly, he died in 2014 at the relatively young age of 65. Today would have been his 77th birthday. I'll have several selections by Stephen Paulus this morning, beginning at 9 on 90.5 Classical. This is Jody Knoll. I'm grateful that WKAR sustainers have made it possible for me to share the music I love with you for more than 30 years. Join me Monday through Thursday from 9 to 1 on 90.5 Classical.

0: Finlandia, composed by Jean Sibelius. That was Lauren Mazel and the Pittsburgh Symphony Orchestra. 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I'm Kevin O'Connor.
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3: 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I'm Jody Knoll. 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First, let's take a look at our weather forecast. It's the first week of classes for some school kids out there. It's also welcome week here at Michigan State University, and things are starting to rev up a little bit as students begin to gather on campus. It's also the last week of August, the last full week, that is, and it's feeling a little bit like fall out there. A little brisk this morning, but a beautiful blue autumn sky to start things off. And it's going to be a sunny day with a very pleasant temperature of 76. For tonight, partly cloudy, a low of 53. On Tuesday, some patchy early morning fog, otherwise mostly sunny with a high of 80. And for Wednesday, partly sunny, a slight chance of rain and thunderstorms after 2 p.m. at a high around 82. It's sunny and 56 in Jackson, fair and 60 in Flint, and sunny and 57 degrees here on the MSU campus. By the way, the forecast is looking good for tomorrow, mostly sunny with a high of 80, as we have our second live broadcast from the Capitol lawn, from the farmers market on the Capitol lawn, beginning at 9 o'clock tomorrow and running till noon. The market runs until 2 in the afternoon, but I'll be there broadcasting live. Linda Kernahan can't join me tomorrow because Jamie Paisley's on vacation, so Linda Kernahan is going to be back here at the station running things on the control board, but it should be a great day to be out and at the market, and I hope to see some of you there tomorrow between 9 and noon. Well, as I said, Stephen Paulus was a remarkable composer. Really, his strong point was vocal music, not only choral music, but he wrote a total of 12 operas as well, wrote over 600 works in all. We will hear a chamber work by Stephen Paulus in just a few minutes, but Stephen Paulus would have been 77 today. Sadly, he died at, at my age, I think it's a relatively young age, of 65 back in 2014. Here is his beautiful arrangement of the hymn that is traditionally sung around Thanksgiving time, We Gather Together. Pearl Shanquan conducts the Calvin College Alumni Choir to begin our Monday morning music as we gather together this morning.

Such a moving arrangement of the hymn We Gather Together, arranged by Stephen Paulus, the Calvin College Alumni Choir, directed by Pearl Shanquan. That's from an album that the Calvin College Alumni Choir recorded back in 2008, entirely devoted to the music of Stephen Paulus, called You Shall Have a Song. And I'll be playing that title track in the 11 o'clock hour at around 11:30. Both Linda Kernahan, who will be sitting in for Jamie Paisley this afternoon, and I will be playing a number of selections from this really fine recording of music of Stephen Paulus throughout the day as we celebrate the 77th anniversary of Stephen Paulus's birth. Well, here is an instrumental piece by Stephen Paulus, the Petite Suite for Flute, Violin, and Harp, played by the Cosmos Trio here on WKAR-FM.

0: The Cosmos Trio playing Stephen Paulus's Petite Suite for Flute, Violin, and Harp on WKAR-FM. More music by Stephen Paulus in the 10 o'clock hour as we celebrate the 77th anniversary of that American composer's birth. This week, later in this week, will mark Judy and my first wedding anniversary, and one of the pieces we had sung at our wedding was the Pilgrim's Hymn by Stephen Paulus. We'll hear a recording of that around 10:30 this morning. And as we continue to celebrate his birthday, in just a moment, we'll hear a piece called the King Stephen Overture by Beethoven, and following that, the Overture to the Oratorio Paulus, or St. Paul, by Felix Mendelssohn. And we'll hear the Beethoven right after this.
1: This is Ryan Thompson, inviting you to join me on Source Coda for an investigation into what makes the different seasons sound distinct, this time featuring an hour of cold and wintry pieces. Put on a blanket, pour some tea, and snuggle up as we explore some music that gives us all chills, Monday evening at 7 p.m., right here on WKAR.
0: Well, it is a little chilly compared to what we've been used to this morning, and we'll take a look at the weather forecast in just a few minutes. But first, this performance by the Vienna Philharmonic under the direction of Leonard Bernstein, Beethoven's King Stephen Overture.

The King's Stephen Overture by Ludwig van Beethoven, the Vienna Philharmonic, was directed by Leonard Bernstein. In just a moment, the overture to the oratorio Paulus, or which is the original German, or St. Paul by Felix Mendelssohn. It's 29 past 9 o'clock now on this Monday, the 24th of August. Good morning. I'm Jody Knoll. I hope your morning is going well so far. The weather certainly is no hindrance. A refreshing day out there, sunny with a high around 76. For tonight, partly cloudy, a low around 53. Some patchy early morning fog on Tuesday, otherwise a mostly sunny day with a high around 80. And for Wednesday, partly sunny, a slight chance of showers and thunderstorms after 2 p.m. with a high around 82 on Wednesday. Sunny and 60 right now in Ann Arbor, Grand Rapids, fair and 62, and it's sunny and 59 degrees here in East Lansing. I was just programming Wednesday morning of this week, and one of the anniversaries we'll be celebrating on Wednesday is the premiere of Felix Mendelssohn's oratorio Elijah on the 26th of August back in 1846. But Mendelssohn's first oratorio was St. Paul, or in German, Paulus. And it has a beautiful overture which sets the tone for it, very much centered on the chorale Wachet auf, Sleepers Awake. And here is that overture to St. Paul by Felix Mendelssohn. Klaus-Peter Zeibel directs the Nuremberg Symphony Orchestra on 90.5 Classical.

0: Felix Mendelssohn was greatly influenced by music by the Baroque composers Johann Sebastian Bach, particularly his St. Matthew Passion and the choral music of George Frederick Handel in his oratorios, and probably why Felix Mendelssohn used that Baroque-era chorale extensively, not only in the oratorio, but especially in that overture to the oratorio St. Paul, or Paulus, the Wachet auf, Sleepers Awake chorale. The Nuremberg Symphony Orchestra was directed by Klaus-Peter Zeibel on WKAR-FM. Well, we began the hour with remembering the late American composer Stephen Paulus on what would have been his 77th birthday, and I had pieces about Stephen and Paulus, and he lived in the Twin Cities area, and we'll hear a performance by the St. Paul Chamber Orchestra of Mozart, music by Mozart, right after this.
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0: A very accessible contemporary work by the American composer Peter Boyer, his Symphony No. 1 on the way in about 20 minutes, shortly after 10 this morning. Time is 19 before 10 o'clock, and between now and then on WKAR-FM, violinist Pinchas Zukerman, wearing two hats, violin soloist and conductor of the St. Paul Chamber Orchestra, in this performance of Mozart's Violin Concerto No. 2 in D major.

The Concerto No. 2 in D Major for Violin and Orchestra by Wolfgang Amadeus Mozart. Violin soloist Pinchas Zukerman also conducted the St. Paul Chamber Orchestra here on Michigan State University Radio 90.5 WKAR-FM and WKAR-FM HD1 East Lansing. Good morning, I'm Jody Newell. The Symphony No. 1 by Peter Boyer in just a moment, and in about 25 minutes, the gorgeous Pilgrim's Hymn from The Three Hermits by another American composer, Stephen Paulus, on the 77th anniversary of his birth. A sunny day ahead with a high around 76. I don't think it gets much better than that. For tonight, partly cloudy, a low around 53. For Tuesday, starting off with some patchy early morning fog, but otherwise a mostly sunny day with a high around 80. And it should be a great day for the farmer's market on the Capitol lawn tomorrow, which runs until 2 o'clock in the afternoon, and I will be there along with Robin Pizzo, our education director, who will be giving out free books to kids, and I'll be broadcasting live from the Capitol lawn tomorrow from 9 until noon. Hope you can stop by. Right now in Saginaw, it's 62 degrees, Battle Creek 63, and here in East Lansing on the MSU campus, it's sunny and 61 degrees. Music next by the contemporary American composer Peter Boyer, who was born in 1970. This piece from 2013, commissioned by the Pasadena Symphony Orchestra and dedicated to the memory of Leonard Bernstein. Peter Boyer's Symphony No. 1, the composer leading the London Philharmonic.

Peter Boyer directed the London Philharmonic in his own Symphony No. 1, dedicated to the memory of Leonard Bernstein. Well, music by another American composer next on WKAR-FM, Michigan State University Radio, by Stephen Paulus, an American composer who was born on this date in 1949. Sadly, died from complications of a stroke back in 2014, but he would have been 77 today. We're going to hear one of his most frequently performed pieces, the Pilgrim's Hymn. Judy and I added to the frequency of performances of that piece at our wedding, which is coming up on a year now, August 28th, and we had a choir of excellent singers, many of them MSU grad students, directed by our dear friend Michael Huey Jones, performed the Pilgrim's Hymn among other choral works. And an interesting story about this piece by the composer is that it was from his one-act opera called The Three Hermits, which premiered at the House of Hope Presbyterian Church in St. Paul, Minnesota back in 1997. Stephen Paulus says that his friend and colleague Kathy Romy, conductor of the Minnesota Chorale and head of the choral activities at the University of Minnesota, saw one of the first performances and encouraged him to have the final chorus of the opera published in a separate work. He says, "I thanked her for her interest and put off the task, but she persisted, and eventually I sort of grudgingly adapted and extracted a short choral work from the opera, consisting of just the final chorus. I printed up 1,000 copies at a local print shop as a favor to Kathy and never expected it to garner any results. The first 1,000 copies sold out quickly. We eventually started printing up 3,000 copies, then 10,000 at a time. To date, the work has sold over 160,000 copies." This is some years ago that Stephen Paulus wrote this, and is the lead seller in our choral catalog. It also has been sung at the funeral services of both Gerald Ford and Ronald Reagan. He says, "It pays to listen to your conductor friends." Here is the beautiful Pilgrim's Hymn by Stephen Paulus. Dale Warland directs the Dale Warland Singers.

The Dale Warland Singers, directed by Dale Warland, in The Pilgrim's Hymn from The Three Hermits for Mixed Chorus by Stephen Paulus on the 77th anniversary of his birth. That piece, one of the songs, the choral pieces that we had sung at our wedding, Judy and I, back in 2025, just a year ago, August 28th, and as the week goes on, I'll have a little more music from our wedding as we look forward to celebrating our first anniversary. More music by Stephen Paulus at around 11:30 this morning. You Shall Have a Song, sung by the Calvin Alumni Choir. But next on WKAR-FM, organist René Sargin and the Nice Baroque Ensemble, Gilbert Bessina directing, the Concerto in F for Organ and Orchestra by Baroque composer Michel Corrette.

0: The Concerto for Organ and Orchestra in F Major by Michel Corrette, organist René Sorgin, and the Nice Baroque Ensemble led by Gilbert Bettsina.
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0: The Symphony No. 2 of Alexander Borodin on the way shortly after 11 this morning in about a quarter of an hour. Until then, on WKAR-FM, pianist Babette Dorn plays music by the classical era Swiss composer and pianist Caroline Boissier-Boutini, her Sonata for Piano No. 1.

Pianist Babette Dorn played the Piano Sonata No. 1 by Caroline Boissier-Boutini. 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Good morning, I'm Jody Knoll. A symphony by Borodin in just a moment, and in about a half hour, You Shall Have a Song by the late American composer Stephen Paulus on the anniversary of his birth. A look at our weather forecast. Looks like a beautiful day ahead. Sunny with a high of 76. Tonight, partly cloudy, a low around 53. Some patchy fog to start the day on Tuesday. Otherwise, mostly sunny with a high near 80 degrees. It's 65 in Midland and Marshall. Mostly sunny, 64 here in East Lansing. And looks like the weather is going to cooperate, and in fact be quite lovely for the farmers market on the Capitol lawn tomorrow in downtown Lansing, where we will be broadcasting live from 9 till noon on the Capitol lawn. And I hope you can stop by and say hello. Here's music by Alexander Borodin, his Symphony No. 2 in B minor. Sir Andrew Davis directs the Toronto Symphony Orchestra.

Sir Andrew Davis directed the Toronto Symphony Orchestra and the Symphony No. 2 in B minor by Alexander Borodin here on WKAR-FM, Michigan State University Radio. Returning to our celebration of the 77th anniversary of the birth of American composer Stephen Paulus, this is his choral piece, You Shall Have a Song. The text is from the biblical book of Isaiah, chapters 30 and 31, selected verses. You Shall Have a Song by Stephen Paulus from the album of the same name, You Shall Have a Song, by the Calvin College Alumni Choir. This with organist Kenneth Boss conducting and Pearl Sheng Kwan directing.

0: The Calvin College Alumni Choir, accompanied by organist Kenneth Boss, led by Pearl Shang Kwan in You Shall Have a Song by American composer Stephen Paulus on the 77th anniversary of his birth. At 12:07, following the news this afternoon, The Road Home by Stephen Paulus, performed by the Nordic Choir. Music by Rameau right after this.
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0: We're 21 minutes away from news at 12:01, and until then, Raymond Lepard directs the English Chamber Orchestra in a suite of music from the opera The Temple of Glory by Jean-Philippe Rameau.

0: Suite number 1 from the opera The Temple of Glory, Le Temple de la Gloire, by Jean-Philippe Rameau. Raymond Leppard led the English Chamber Orchestra. 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Good afternoon, I'm Jody Knoll. News is next, and following news at 12:07, we'll continue our birthday celebration of the late American composer Stephen Paulus with his choral piece called The Road Home. First news.
1: Live from NPR News, I'm Lakshmi Singh. President Trump's now threatening to extend the U.S.'s latest hefty tariffs on Canadian goods to imports of cars, trucks, auto parts, and steel as of the new year. He had already imposed 50% tariffs after Canadian Prime Minister Mark Carney walked out of Friday's talks. He said the U.S. was pushing new unfair terms. Carney is promising tit-for-tat levies on American goods. Former Canadian diplomat Colin Robertson says fertilizer to Midwest farmers stands to be affected.
2: We also provide electricity from Ontario to the Northeast, and the premier, again, the conservative premier of Ontario, said, well, maybe we'll put a tax on that as well. So there are things that Canada could do that would hurt Canadians and hurt Americans.
1: But U.S. Trade Representative Jameson Greer says Canada's stance has suffered more than the U.S.
3: I think this is a little bit of a tempest in a teapot. The tariffs went into place over the weekend, which we warned about for a long time. They only cover about 5% of Canadian trade and only 0.06% of U.S. overall consumption.
1: Meanwhile, the U.S. is preparing to launch intensified economic warfare on Iran. This afternoon, Treasury Secretary Scott Bessent is expected to disclose details of a strategy designed to financially isolate Iran with major sanctions against that country. That includes pressure on other countries to refrain from doing business with Iran. The U.S. already has a naval blockade on the country. NPR's Emily Feng has more.
4: Alan Ayer was a longtime American diplomat and a former member of the U.S.'s nuclear negotiating team until 2015. He's very familiar with the nearly five-decade history of American sanctions on Iran.
5: When it comes to sanctions, we've done the low-hanging fruit, the mid-hanging fruit, the high-hanging fruit, the tree, so there are no new sanctions that are effective.
4: Meaning little is left to impose new sanctions on. Bessent and Trump have said they will target countries and governments that host entities which help Iran evade penalties. Emily Fang, NPR News, Washington.
1: The fast-moving Hawk Fire near Reno, Nevada has grown to more than 15,000 acres, 0% contained. Hundreds of people spent the night in an evacuation center. Others slept in their cars and RVs after being evacuated. Maria Palma of member station KUNR has the latest.
6: The Red Cross is running the evacuation center, which has a capacity of 900 beds. About 90,000 people are in the combined evacuation and get set to evacuate areas. The Washoe County School District canceled classes for all schools today. NV Energy says about 10,000 customers in northern Nevada are without power. Fire officials say several homes have been lost, but don't have an exact number. Road closures and evacuations are causing traffic delays in the area. Some residents reported being stuck in traffic for up to 4 hours as they tried to evacuate. And the Washoe County Sheriff's Office says the fire was human caused.
1: That's Maria Palmer reporting. It's NPR News.
7: For WKAR News, I'm Mallory Begay. Lansing City Council members will consider a resolution today calling on the mayor and the Lansing Police Department to sever ties with Flock Safety. Flock uses artificial intelligence-assisted cameras that read license plates and capture images of vehicles as they pass by to create a database searchable by law enforcement agencies. City Council member Ryan Cost says the devices may have helped police crack down on vehicle theft and drive-by shootings, but he says there aren't enough privacy safeguards in place to make him comfortable keeping the cameras operational.
8: My conscience no longer will allow me to be okay with this kind of mass surveillance of my neighbors, the citizens of Lansing, and the government having this data on the everyday folks that live here that have done nothing wrong.
7: The resolution would ask the city to avoid entering into agreements with any similar companies until completing a privacy impact assessment and establishing policies surrounding data collection, retention, and sharing. With the Michigan State Fair just days away, livestock officials are stepping up precautions following a case of swine flu at the Kent County Fair. L.C. Scramlin, the State Fair's livestock and agriculture director, says equipment is disinfected before animals arrive, even though it has been in storage and hasn't been exposed to livestock for a year.
9: We do have a veterinarian that will be there to check animals in.
7: Scramlin says pigs showing signs of illness will be isolated and monitored for 12 hours. Visitors will be encouraged to view but not touch the animals. The Michigan State Fair runs Labor Day weekend at the Vibe Credit Union Showplace in Novi. This is WKAR.
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0: It's 6.5 minutes past 12 noon on this Monday, the 24th of August, and you're listening to WKAR 90.5 Classical, Michigan State University Radio. Good afternoon. I'm Jody Noll.

librettist Michael Dennis Brown. It's a subject that we can all relate to. Many of us have either longed to go home at one time or another in our lives, or have been apprehensive about going home. The text begins, "Tell me, where is the road I can call my own, that I left, that I lost so long ago? All these years I have wandered. Oh, when will I know there's a way, there's a road that will lead me home?" The Road Home by Stephen Paulus, the Nordic Choir, led by Craig Arnold.

Craig Arnold directed the Nordic Choir of Luther College in Stephen Paulus's The Road Home. Beginning our noon hour of music here on WKAR-FM as we celebrate the 77th anniversary of the birth of the American composer Stephen Paulus, Linda Kernahan will have more music by Paulus between 1 and 4 this afternoon when she fills in for Jamie Paisley today. Well, having begun with a piece called The Road Home, about going home, I thought I'd fill out the rest of the hour with music about roads and going home, including Going Home from the New World Symphony by Dvorak, played by the Lansing Symphony later this hour. And next, a piece by the 20th century Mexican composer Silvestre Revueltas called Caminos, or Roads, a performance by the Mexican State Symphony Orchestra, Enrique Batis directing.

0: Enrique Batis directed the Mexican State Symphony Orchestra in music written in 1934 by Mexican composer Silvestre Revueltas, called Caminos, or Roads. The Long and Winding Road, an arrangement of one of the melodies of the Beatles in the style of Bach by John Bayliss, right after this.
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0: Three improvisations by John Bayliss on melodies of the Beatles in the style of J.S. Bach, Because, Let It Be, and The Long and Winding Road. Here's pianist John Bayliss.

Pianist John Baylis played three of his own improvisations on melodies of the Beatles in the style of Bach. We heard Because, Let It Be, and The Long and Winding Road. You're listening to WKAR 90.5 Classical. This hour's theme is The Road Home. And next on 90.5 Classical, the Lansing Symphony Orchestra is directed by Timothy Muffett in this September 2023 performance at the Wharton Center. This is Largo, Going Home, from the New World Symphony by Dvorak.

0: Timothy Muffett directed the Lansing Symphony Orchestra in that September 2023 concert at the Wharton Center of Antonin Dvorak's New World Symphony. We heard Largo from the Symphony No. 9 in E minor, also known as Going Home. Closer to Home, we'll finish out our hour. Music by the American composer Raymond Wojcik right after this.
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0: And Linda Kernahan will be joining me in about 10 minutes at 1 o'clock. She'll be sitting in today for Jamie Paisley. Until then, Closer to Home by American composer Raymond Wojcik.

0: Closer to Home by American composer Raymond Wojcik. The composer led the Rzeszów Philharmonic. 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Today's forecast, sunny with a high of 76. Tonight, partly cloudy, a low of 53. Some patchy fog to start the day on Tuesday, otherwise a mostly sunny day with a high in the upper 70s. It's 69 right now in Flint and Jackson, and here on the MSU campus, it's mostly sunny and 69 degrees. I'm Jody Knoll. Joining me now is Linda Kernahan. Jamie Paisley is up exploring Michigan's Upper Peninsula for the first time. So Linda is in, but...
1: That's right.
0: Go ahead.
1: Well, I'm looking forward to hearing about Jamie's experience when he gets back.
0: Yes.
1: Because I've never been to the UP, except for a quick lunch in St. Ignace, just to say we had gone across the Mackinac Bridge.
0: You have stepped foot on the Upper Peninsula.
1: That's right.
0: And, yeah.
1: But haven't explored all the places that I hear are so beautiful.
0: Yeah, it's beautiful. Mm-hmm. Lots of waterfalls and, of course, the Lake Superior lakeside views are just so awe-inspiring.
1: Mm-hmm.
0: Well, tomorrow, yes, yes. Well, tomorrow we have some special programming that we're going to have a live broadcast from the Capitol Lawn, the second in our series of three, along with the Capitol Farmers Market. You and I were there about a month ago mm-hmm. for the first one and enjoyed it very much. But with Jamie's absence, you are going to be back here running the controls.
1: That's right.
0: And I'll be there yapping away, and hopefully people will stop by and say hello.
1: Yeah, absolutely.
0: I'll be there tomorrow from 9 until noon, mm-hmm. Not too far from the Capitol building itself.
1: Yeah.
0: And so we hope you'll tune in for that tomorrow. And then it's also the late Stephen Paulus's birthday today. He would have been 77. You and I were talking earlier. He sadly died at the relatively young age of 65 in 2014, complications from a stroke he had had the previous year. But I did not know this until this afternoon that you and Brian spent some time with Stephen Paulus.
1: We did. When we were living in Boston, there was an ensemble there who had a concert where they played one of his pieces, and there was a reception afterwards at a bar, in good Boston tradition, I guess. And Stephen Paulus kind of took a spot in a booth at the back of the bar, and people were going by and saying hello to him, and I just went up to him and introduced myself and said, oh, I enjoyed your piece. And he said, why don't you sit down? And Brian and I sat and talked to him for a good half an hour.
0: Wow.
1: And it was one of those things where you start talking to someone and you feel like you've known them for years.
0: Mm-hmm.
1: He was just so friendly and funny and easy to be around. And I really, this was in somewhere around 2010, I believe. So I just regret that was the only time I ever got to spend time with him.
0: Yeah, but what a special experience.
1: Yeah, yeah, and a great loss, I think, too
0: mm-hmm.
1: soon.
0: Oh, yeah.
1: For the music world.
0: Yeah.
1: Well, we're going to hear a pretty boisterous piece by him next. It's his setting of Psalm 150, which is the one that talks about praising the Lord with timbrel and dancing and harp and lyre mm-hmm. and cymbals and all that. And all of that excitement is created by the organ accompaniment as well as the voices. And the organ music that starts it off is just like sparkly and, you know, almost a little bit weird, but in a mm-hmm. good way.
0: Yeah.
1: So I really like this piece. We're going to hear the chorus, Let All Creation Praise by Stephen Paulus on the anniversary of his birth. And we'll hear organist Kenneth Boss in this case with the Calvin College Alumni Choir led by Pearl Shanquan.

Music by the Minnesota-based composer Stephen Paulus, that was his chorus, Let All Creation Praise, a setting of text from Psalm 150, as well as some music, or some words by Hildegard von Bingen. We heard organist Kenneth Boss working hard there, along with the Calvin College Alumni Choir, led by Pearl Shang Kwan. I love that effervescent sound of the organ, and where we are commanded to praise with cymbals and harp and lyre and timbrel and dancing and all kinds of things, a celebratory piece. Well, the celebration today is of the anniversary of the birth of Stephen Paulus in 1949, although sadly he left us prematurely around the age of 65. He died in 2014. I was telling Jody Knoll earlier that I got the chance to meet him once when I lived in Boston. A lovely man. I wish we had had more time with him. Well, we're going to hear music by Heinrich Ignaz von Bieber next. And today is International Strange Music Day. I am going to define that broadly this afternoon, playing some music that in itself has some quirks to it, and also music that describes strange occurrences. So we'll see how that goes as we go along this afternoon. But this is a piece from 1673, when composers weren't known for their particularly avant-garde or odd music. But in this case, Bieber wanted to depict things like drunken soldiers and battlegrounds. So the drunken soldiers were singing overlapping songs, and he used, well, a place where it sounds like two different musics are going on, so two different keys, which was pretty unusual for the time. This is Battaglia, Battle Music, by Heinrich von Bieber, with Cologne Musica Antiqua, led by Reinhard Goebel.

0: On this International Strange Music Day, that was music that had some quirks to it, percussive effects imitating gunfire, and two different keys going on at the same time, depicting drunken soldiers singing different songs at the same time. And that was about almost 300 years before Charles Ives did the same sort of thing with his two different marching bands in two different keys. That was Battaglia, battle music, by Heinrich Ignaz Franz von Bieber, music from 1673, and we heard Cologne Musica Antiqua, led by Reinhard Goebel. A bit of wind ensemble music coming up after this.
1: This is Ryan Thompson, inviting you to join me on Source Coda for an investigation into what makes the different seasons sound distinct, this time featuring an hour of cold and wintry pieces. Put on a blanket, pour some tea, and snuggle up as we explore some music that gives us all chills, Monday evening at 7 p.m., right here on WKAR.
0: Well, I mentioned before about the composer that we're celebrating today, Stephen Paulus, who left us too soon, around the age of 65. And my mom also left us way too soon at that age. It's been long enough that I can think of it, you know, mostly positively, with good memories, but I still mark the day and miss her, of course. I want to play a piece that uses a hymn that she loved, "Great is Thy Faithfulness," and one of the lines in that hymn is, "There is no shadow of turning with thee." So I want to dedicate this to the memory of my mother, Jeanette Kernahan. This is music by David Gillingham, "No Shadow of Turning," for Wind Ensemble, performed here by the Ohio State University Wind Ensemble, led by Russell Mickelson.

No Shadow of Turning, music inspired by the hymn Great is Thy Faithfulness, which contains the line, "There is no shadow of turning with thee." That was music by David Gillingham and performed there by the Ohio State University Wind Ensemble, led by Russell Mickelson, with apologies to Michigan fans here. I have asked your forgiveness before, as I am an alumna of the Ohio State University. But I dedicate that recording today to the memory of my mother, Jeanette Kernahan. Yesterday was the anniversary of the day that she went to heaven at age 64, way too early, of course. Music by Felix Mendelssohn in a moment, but first a look at your mid-Michigan weather forecast. Sunny today with a high near 76, partly cloudy overnight tonight, a low around 53. Tomorrow, some patchy fog in the morning before 9 a.m. or so, but then becoming mostly sunny with a high near 78. And on Wednesday, partly sunny, a slight chance of showers and thunderstorms in the afternoon, a high near 82 on Wednesday. Today is International Strange Music Day. I'm interpreting that broadly to include this piece. The music itself is not so strange, but it kind of narrates some strange events, and that is namely the events in Shakespeare's play A Midsummer Night's Dream, the magical fairy realm, and mischievous goings-on. This is Mendelssohn's overture to A Midsummer Night's Dream with the Royal Philharmonic led by Sir Thomas Beecham.

The Overture to A Midsummer Night's Dream by Felix Mendelssohn, with the Royal Philharmonic, led by Sir Thomas Beecham. On this International Strange Music Day today, well, that music was, I think, beautiful, not so strange, but narrating some odd events there, the magical goings-on in Shakespeare's play. And the next piece we'll hear concerns, well, a rare bird. The white peacock is very rare genetic mutation in the wild, at least. White peacocks are evidently bred in captivity. But it's also the title of a D.H. Lawrence novel that I believe might have been the inspiration for this piece by Charles Tomlinson Griffiths. The White Peacock by Griffiths, with the Buffalo Philharmonic, led by Joanne Folletta.

0: The White Peacock by Charles Tomlinson Griffiths, with the Buffalo Philharmonic led by Joanne Folletta. On this International Strange Music Day, we'll have music that's related to, well, an even perhaps rarer bird than the white peacock after this.
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0: In your weather forecast, sunny today with a high near 76, partly cloudy overnight tonight, a low around 53, some patchy fog in the morning tomorrow, but then becoming mostly sunny with a high near 78, and on Wednesday, partly sunny, a chance of showers and thunderstorms in the later afternoon, and a high near 82. It's International Strange Music Day today, and we'll hear an instrument next that is, well, not used very often. I think it could stand to be used more. The sound is a bit familiar if you've ever seen any kind of science fiction movies or anything like that. It's the theremin, and it's a piece that you play without actually touching it because it has two antennas. One controls volume, one controls pitch. You move your hands nearer or further away from those antennas. And this piece was originally written for viola and piano, but here the theremin takes over the viola's part. This is Morpheus by Rebecca Clark. The thereminist is Carolina Eich with pianist Julietta Koch.

Morpheus by Rebecca Clark, originally for viola and piano, but the theremin taking the viola part there. And we heard thereminist Carolina Eich and pianist Julieta Koch on this International Strange Music Day. A slightly unusual instrument there, the theremin. And next we're going to interpret strangeness in the sense of, well, a little bit menacing. It's the Dance of the Furies from Orfeo ed Euridice by Christoph Willibald von Gluck with the Orpheus Chamber Orchestra.

Dance of the Furies by Christoph Willibald von Gluck with the Orpheus Chamber Orchestra. I'm Linda Kernahan, and for Jamie Paisley, and from Michigan State University, this is 90.5 WKAR-FM and WKAR-FM HD1 East Lansing. We've been celebrating the birthday of the composer Stephen Paulus today. He was born in 1949, sadly passed away in 2014, just around 65 years old. We'll hear one of his many choral works. This is I Will Be With You by Stephen Paulus, with flutist Jill Brown and organist Kenneth Boss, and the Calvin College Alumni Choir, led by Pearl Shangquan.

Beautiful, even a little bit haunting, choral work by the American composer Stephen Paulus. That was I Will Be With You, with Jill Brown on flute, Kenneth Boss on organ, and the Calvin College Alumni Choir, led by Pearl Shangquan. In your weather forecast, a high of 76 expected today, partly cloudy overnight with a low around 53, patchy fog tomorrow morning, but otherwise mostly sunny, a high of 78. Wednesday, partly sunny, slight chance of showers and thunderstorms in the afternoon, and a high near 82. Here's a Concerto Grosso by Handel next, Opus 3, number 6, with the Academy of St. Martin in the Fields, led by Sir Neville Mariner.

0: The Concerto Grosso in D, Opus 3, No. 6, by George Friedrich Handel. We heard the Academy of St. Martin in the Fields, directed by Sir Neville Mariner.
1: This is Ryan Thompson, inviting you to join me on Source Coda for an investigation into what makes the different seasons sound distinct, this time featuring an hour of cold and wintry pieces. Put on a blanket, pour some tea, and snuggle up as we explore some music that gives us all chills, Monday evening at 7 p.m., right here on WKAR.
0: Some music next that was on my list of heavy rotation pieces when I was a teenager. It's Rachmaninoff's second piano concerto, and it was one of the cassette tapes, if you can believe it, that my parents had bought. My parents both loved music. Neither of them were professional musicians, but that's kind of where I got my love of music. And they loved all different kinds of music, but I was struck by the cover art of this recording. It was from the CBS Masterworks series, and the covers were made to look like newspaper headlines. And I wanted to share this because it was yesterday was the anniversary of when my mother went to heaven. She was just 64 years old. It was enough time has passed now that I can look back on it fondly instead of feeling quite so sad, although I do miss her terribly. This is the Piano Concerto No. 2 by Sergei Rachmaninoff with pianist Gary Grafman and the New York Philharmonic led by Leonard Bernstein.

0: The Piano Concerto No. 2 in C minor by Sergei Rachmaninoff. Gary Graffman was the soloist with the New York Philharmonic, led by Leonard Bernstein. That was a recording that I listened to quite a bit as a teenager, one of the cassette tapes that my parents had bought. And I wanted to share that because it was yesterday, the anniversary, 26 years ago, of when my mother left us, sadly, way too soon, at the age of 64. So I would want to dedicate that recording in honor of my dear mother, Jeanette Kernahan. I'm Linda Kernahan in for Jamie Paisley, and after this, we'll take a look at your mid-Michigan weather and then round out this hour with some Baroque music.
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0: A mix of sun and clouds this afternoon, high near 76 expected. Partly cloudy overnight tonight with a low around 53. Tomorrow morning, some patchy fog, otherwise mostly sunny with a high near 78. On Wednesday, partly sunny, a slight chance of showers and thunderstorms in the afternoon, and a high of 82. There's a couple of movements from the Divertimento by Anna Bone, Opus 3, No. 3, performed by Infusion Baroque.

0: Chinese entities. Secretary Bessent also defends President Trump's decision to expand tariffs on Canada. He suggested Prime Minister Mark Carney's opposition to Trump influenced his decision to turn his back on a good deal last week. Carney argues he walked after the U.S. pushed uneconomic and unfair new terms. Nearly all of the southern and southwestern U.S. is under a Department of Agriculture drought disaster declaration. Anna Pope of member station KOSU reports Oklahoma farmers and ranchers are making tough choices.
1: Cotton, corn, and soybeans are bearing the brunt of extreme weather. Kelsey Bates, who farms with her husband in northwest Oklahoma, says crops are stressed and they lost a 400-pound steer due to heat. Because pastures lack water to grow grass for cattle, she says ranchers are rolling out hay ahead of schedule, adding to high input costs.
2: So we're going to be short on hay going into winter. Add on top of that, we're already starting to feed hay, when usually we don't have to start feeding hay until October, November.
1: The extreme weather has an immediate effect on farmers and ranchers, but she says it will trickle down through the supply chain to consumers.
0: Anna Pope reporting. California's attorney general has abruptly canceled today's scheduled meeting on Paramount Skydance's proposed merger with Warner Brothers Discovery. NPR's Mandalit Del Barco has the latest.
3: Attorneys general from 12 states filed an antitrust lawsuit against the proposed $111 billion mega deal. California's AG Rob Bonta had planned to meet with Paramount CEO David Ellison and his team to discuss a possible settlement. But now Bonta has called off that meeting, saying Paramount leaked and misrepresented details of the talks. Bonta says he's open to meeting again as soon as Paramount stops playing games. Meanwhile, Ellison has come under attack for floating the idea of moving Paramount out of Los Angeles if the deal isn't reached by October 1st. That's when Paramount would have to begin paying Warner Brothers shareholders $7 billion a day. Bonta and others say that threat amounts to blackmail. Mandalit Del Barco, NPR News, Los Angeles.
0: This is NPR.
4: For WKAR News, I'm Sophia Salaby. Lansing is moving ahead with plans to restore the Reuter Park Fountain after years of problems with its aging infrastructure. Mayor Andy Shore and other city leaders announced the project today. The fountain dates back to 1929, when it was given to the city by former Mayor Jay Gottlieb Reuter in memory of his wife. Shore says people notice when the fountain isn't working.
5: The few times we've been able to get it working, I always have people say, "Oh my God, the fountain's working, that's so cool."
4: Most of the project will be paid for through a state revitalization and placemaking grant, along with city funding. The Lansing City Council is expected to vote tonight on accepting that grant and expects the restoration to be finished next year, ahead of the fountain's 100th anniversary in 2029. With the Michigan State Fair a little more than a week out, livestock officials are stepping up precautions following a case of swine flu at the Kent County Fair. L.C. Scramlin, the state fair's livestock and agriculture director, says equipment is disinfected before animals arrive. That's even though it's been in storage and hasn't been exposed to livestock for a year.
6: We do have a veterinarian that will be there to check animals in.
4: Scramlin says pigs showing signs of illness will be isolated and monitored for 12 hours. Visitors will be encouraged to view but not touch the animals. The Michigan State Fair runs Labor Day weekend at the Vibe Credit Union Showplace in Novi. A bat found in Livingston County has tested positive for rabies. The county's health department says it's a reminder that if you have contact with a bat, there are steps you can take to prevent getting the disease. Rabies is deadly, but shots can be taken to stop it before symptoms appear. Health officials say if you think you are exposed to a bat, you should capture the animal if possible, wash the bite or scratch area with soap and warm water, and report the exposure to your local health department right away. This is WKAR.
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8: It's 3:06. I'm Linda Kernahan in for Jamie Paisley. Good afternoon. We'll hear music next by the French composer Eric Satie. He was born in 1866. And his fellow composer Claude Debussy, who was just about 4 years older than him, criticized his music for lacking in form, which, coming from the unconventional Debussy, was kind of saying something. Well, Sati had a humorous

response to that criticism, he wrote these next pieces he called Trois morceaux en forme de poire, three pieces in the shape of a pear. What does the shape of a pear have to do with the music? Well, probably not much, but it's charming music nonetheless. This music by Satie with the Utah Symphony Orchestra, led by Maurice Abravanel.

Music by French composer Erik Satie. That was Trois Morceaux en Forme de Poire, Three Pieces in the Shape of a Pear. That was his kind of cheeky response to Claude Debussy's criticism of his music that it lacked form. Those pieces originally for piano, but that orchestrated version was performed by the Utah Symphony Orchestra, led by Maurice Abravanel. Today is International Strange Music Day, and, well, Satie's music there may not have been so strange by today's standards, despite Claude Debussy's criticism of it. He himself was quite eccentric. I read some of his writings, and they were very funny. At one point, he said that he would only eat food that was white. A bit limiting, but that was Erik Satie for you. We're going to hear a piece next, a concerto comique, subtitled The Wild Ones, music of Michel Corrette, with the ensemble Arion, led by Jaap ter Linden.

0: Music by the French composer Michel Corrette, who was born in 1707. That was his Concerto Comique No. 25, subtitled The Wild Ones. We heard the ensemble Arion, led by Jaap ter Linden. I'm Linda Kernahan, in for Jamie Paisley. Music by Mozart after this.
1: This is Ryan Thompson, inviting you to join me on Source Coda for an investigation into what makes the different seasons sound distinct, this time featuring an hour of cold and wintry pieces. Put on a blanket, pour some tea, and snuggle up as we explore some music that gives us all chills, Monday evening at 7 p.m., right here on WKAR.
0: And looking at your mid-Michigan weather forecast, mix of sun and clouds this afternoon, a high near 76. Partly cloudy overnight tonight, a low around 53. Patchy fog tomorrow morning, otherwise mostly sunny tomorrow with a high near 78. And partly sunny on Wednesday with a slight chance of showers and thunderstorms in the afternoon and a high near 82. And I'm glad that the forecast looks clear tomorrow, because WKAR will be at the Capital Farmers Market from 9 to noon. Jody Paisley will be there on site broadcasting right there from the Farmers Market, while I'll be here in our studios in the control room, hopefully keeping things going smoothly. So if you are near the Capital area, the downtown area, tomorrow between 9 and noon, stop by and say hello. Our Director of Education, Robin Pizzo, will also be there with some of her education staff, and they'll be handing out some free books for kids, one book per child, so come and check that out tomorrow. Music by Mozart next, and on this International Strange Music Day, this is more funny than strange. It's his musical joke, but the music may sound strange at different points because he deliberately makes it sound just a little bit off, kind of his way of lampooning what he thought were not great pieces or performances in his day. A musical joke by Mozart with Musica Holmiae of Stockholm.

0: Wolfgang Amadeus Mozart joking around with us there. That was his musical joke, performed by the ensemble Musica Olmiae of Stockholm. I was on a long plane ride recently, and I got to watch a few episodes of the series Amadeus, which is based on the relationship between Mozart and Salieri. And if you are a stickler for historical accuracy, you'll probably want to avoid it. But if you enjoy a bit of drama and comedy, well, you might enjoy that too. There is a scene where Mozart deliberately plays some wrong notes, too many notes even, which was quite striking, I thought. I'm Linda Kernahan in for Jamie Paisley, and coming up after this, a look at your mid-Michigan weather, and then I have one more piece to share with you this hour.
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0: In your weather forecast, a mix of sun and clouds this afternoon with a high near 76. Partly cloudy overnight tonight with a low around 53. Tomorrow, patchy fog in the morning and then mostly sunny with a high near 78. And on Wednesday, partly sunny, a slight chance of showers and thunderstorms in the afternoon with a high near 82. One more piece today celebrating the birthday of the American composer Stephen Paulus. He was born in 1949 and died sadly prematurely in 2014, just about 65 years old. I had the pleasure of meeting him once just a few years before he died, and I regretted that it was the only time I got to meet him, back when he was having a piece played by an ensemble. I went to the concert in Boston and got to, well, hang out with him at a bar afterwards. He was a lovely man. We'll hear his setting of Psalm 23 to round out this hour, with organist Kenneth Boss and the Calvin College Alumni Choir led by Pearl Shangquan, music of Stephen Paulus.

0: The setting of Psalm 23 for chorus and organ by the American composer Stephen Paulus, who was born on this day in 1949 and died in 2014. We heard organist Kenneth Boss with the Calvin College Alumni Choir led by Pearl Sean Kwan. I'm Linda Kernahan. I've been in for Jamie Paisley this afternoon. From Michigan State University, this is 90.5 WKAR-FM and WKAR-FM HD1 East Lansing, where it's 4 o'clock.
1: Don Juan by Richard Strauss opens with a headlong upward rush in the strings. It's almost like the Don bounded out onto the stage, first cracker out of the box with that opener. Richard Strauss was 24 when he composed it, and he drew on Nicolas Lanau's unfinished verse about a man chasing an ideal he could never quite find. Some orchestras still treat this piece as a proving ground, and those opening pages remain one of the toughest tests an ensemble can face. Stay with me. Don Juan by Richard Strauss is about a half hour ahead. Here's the Arcata String Quartet with a scherzo by Arthur Foote.

0: Hamilton Hardy's Comedy Overture. That was Bryden Thompson conducting the Ulster Orchestra.
1: He was the king of swing, but when the big band era ended, Benny Goodman honed his classical chops and turned to pieces like this, Weber's Second Clarinet Concerto. On the next Chicago Symphony Orchestra program, Benny Goodman's Classical Side. Next time with the CSO. I'm Lisa Simeone.
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3: Weather for this afternoon, sunshine with some clouds, a high of 75. For tonight, some clouds with a low of 54. For tomorrow, sunny with some clouds during the day, followed by partly cloudy skies at night, a high of 58.

0: Gustavo Dudamel conducting the Berlin Philharmonic. That's Don Juan, composed by Richard Strauss.
1: Join WKAR at the Farmers Market on the Michigan State Capitol lawn, the second of the summer, this Tuesday, August 25th. 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
2: There is such a thing as the midday slump. 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

0: Amazing to think about how much of Florence Price's music was nearly destroyed with the old abandoned house that it was living in. That was her Symphony No. 3, one of the first of her compositions to get recorded. The finale with the Women's Philharmonic under Apo Shu.
1: Maxim Vengerov is the soloist in the Mendelssohn Violin Concerto on our next New York Philharmonic broadcast. This is Alec Baldwin. Please join me for our concert that also features Beethoven's Seventh Symphony and an early work by Messiaen. Lauren Mazel will conduct the New York Philharmonic this week.
2: 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From Michigan State University, this is WKAR Classical in East Lansing. Thank you for listening. 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

0: I love that group. That's the Los Angeles Guitar Quartet with music by Thomas Morley called Four Dances.
1: Join WKAR at the Farmers Market on the Michigan State Capitol lawn, the second of the summer, this Tuesday, August 25th. 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
2: Partly cloudy skies this evening with some patchy fog coming in overnight, a low of 54. We'll see patchy fog tomorrow morning, otherwise clouds coming in with a high of 80. Mostly sunny on Wednesday, can't rule out a chance of a shower, maybe a thunderstorm, and a high of 82.

0: The Mlada Suite by Nikolai Rimsky-Korsakov with Gerard Schwartz conducting the Seattle Symphony. Stay close, you'll want to hear the popular Andean dances by Celso Garrido Leca coming up, and plus a piano piece by Scott Joplin that's not a rag. Stay with me.
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I'm grateful that WKAR Sustainers have made it possible for me to share the music I love with you for more than 30 years. 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

0: Popular Andean Dances by Celso Garrido Leca. That was Miguel Harth Bedoya on the podium, conducting the Norwegian Radio Orchestra. I'm Scott Blankenship.
1: Join WKAR at the Farmers Market on the Michigan State Capitol lawn, the second of the summer, this Tuesday, August 25th. 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

0: The Vienna Berlin Ensemble with the Quartet No. 6 by Gioachino Rossini.
1: This week on MSU in Concert, Beethoven's Septet with 7 artist faculty members, plus a work by Darius Milhaud intended to remind American youths about their brothers and fathers working alongside the French underground to liberate France during World War II. 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
2: In your mid-Michigan weather forecast, expect mostly clear skies tonight with a low around 54. We could see some patchy fog in the morning tomorrow. Otherwise, it'll be partly sunny with highs in the upper 70s. Expect mostly sunny skies Wednesday with a high near 82 and a chance of afternoon rain and storms.

0: Georges Bizet's Carmen Suite No. 1 with James DePriest conducting the Monte Carlo Philharmonic Orchestra. Music by Camille Saint-Saëns, one of those composers that tried to prop up Bizet after that unflattering premiere, coming up in just a moment.
1: There is such a thing as the midday slump. 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I'm Jamie Paisley, and join me every afternoon for classical music on WKAR.

0: AGOA conducting the Minnesota Orchestra by Camille Saint-Saëns. That was Danse Macabre. 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
1: Faith comes in many different forms and can be expressed in many different ways. 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
2: 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From Michigan State University, this is WKAR Classical in East Lansing. Thank you for listening. More classical music next.

Welcome to Source Coda with your host, Ryan Thompson. We're exploring wintry chill this evening. Though winter proper is out of season, it's a delight to hear how a specific topic gets depicted across multiple titles, and we'll give summer its due next week. For now, venture with me into the cold. We'll start with a suite of pieces from one strong association with winter, holiday music, though you won't recognize any traditional carols here. We'll hear Christmas Comes to Myst, arranged by Robin Miller, who scored the iconic 1993 adventure game Myst, followed by a holiday arrangement by Korean composer Gumin Nam of Sukete Dane from Nobuo Uematsu's Final Fantasy X, the final Final Fantasy he had a major contribution to. And we'll also hear First Steps in the Snow, an arrangement of Lena Raine's First Steps from Celeste, arranged by Rosen.

That was First Steps in the Snow from Celeste, arranged by Rosen for Scarlet Moon Christmas 4, and originally scored by Lena Raine. As a musical topic, winter is a known quantity. In their wonderfully titled article, The Common Cold, using computational musicology to define the winter topic in video game music, scholars Megan Lavengood and Evan Williams lay out what exactly makes a winter piece sound like winter. Heavy reverb, arpeggiated textures, metallic percussion instruments, plucked string instruments, and the omission of membranophones, which is to say, few drums. We'll listen to these ideas throughout the rest of the hour. Listen for a reverb-heavy piano in this suite from I Am Setsuna, scored by Tomoki Miyoshi. We'll hear Eternal Winter, Frozen Grief, Frozen Highlands, and Voices of Winter.

We just heard a suite of pieces invoking winter from I Am Setsuna, scored by Tomoki Miyoshi. In the second half of this hour featuring the winter topic, we'll move to some fan arrangements of winter-themed pieces. We'll first hear Just a Little More, Prime Edit, from Darksword, who runs Overclocked Remix, so named Prime Edit because it comes from Kenji Yamamoto's score to Metroid Prime. We'll also hear Thy Everlasting Winter Wind Blows, a take on Pokemon XY's Snowbell City from arranger Timaeus 222. Afterwards, we'll hear A Little Bit of Mercy, a lo-fi winter-adjacent arrangement of Toby Fox's Hopes and Dreams from Undertale, created by David L. Puga. And we'll close this Overclocked Remix segment with Colors of the Winter Sky, arranged by Rebecca E. Tripp and Gamer of the Winds, from Hiroki Kikuta's score to Secret of Mana. You can find all this music and much more at the Overclocked Remix website, ocremix.org.

That was Colors of the Sky, submitted to Overclocked Remix at ocremix.org by Rebecca E. Tripp and Gamer of the Winds. We'll close this hour together with a combination of original game audio and a couple arrangements. We'll first hear Snow, Lots of Snow, from Mark Sparling's score to A Short Hike, followed by the isolating and challenging Mount Fay from Christopher Larkin's score to Hollow Knight Silksong. And lastly, we'll close this hour of Source Coda with two arrangements from our friends at the Game Brass, from whom we'll hear both The Theme of Winters from Earthbound, originally scored by Hip Tanaka, and Toby Fox's Snowden Town from Undertale.

That wraps up our hour of winter music. Next week, we'll be off to the beach to balance this out. One of the things I love most about living in Michigan is that we have a beautiful palette of all four seasons. But until then, this has been Ryan Thompson saying thank you for joining me here on Source Coda. I'll be with you all next week.

0: 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I'm Amanda Sewell. 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